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0: 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Bush Light, letting people pick its next flavor. You got lemon, orange, or peach. 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So lemon, orange, or peach. I mean, I'd try all three for science. Star Set, From Ashes to New. New Billy Morrison. And I'll tell you how to win weekend incarceration passes all next on The Blitz.
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0: 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Incarceration, the weekend of July 17th through the 19th at the Ohio State Reformatory. 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Someone's got to win. Might as well be you, you know? Happy Friday! Billy Morrison's new one featuring Sully Erna of Godsmack. 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
1: We were told as you're growing up, if a stranger comes up to you and offers you drugs, that is a bad thing. 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

Hey, it's Tess. I have new stuff from The Pretty Reckless, Papa Roach, 3 Days Grace. Right now, Kurt Dimer featuring Jeff Tate. Their cover of Queensryche's, oh, love this song, Silent Lucidity. 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

0: 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That's Kurt Dimer featuring Jeff Tate, their cover of Queensryche, Silent Lucidity. Pizza Hut, did you hear about this? Bringing back the old school dining rooms. If you grew up in the 90s, or even not, it's going to definitely hit you right in the childhood. They're remodeling like 150 locations to look like the classic Pizza Huts. The red cups, checkered tablecloths, and those vintage hanging lamps. Now, there are a couple locations so far here in Ohio that are definitely doing this. There could be more added, but Mount Gilead and Washington Courthouse. I just hope that they bring back the buffet. The buffet. The Pretty Reckless, Papa Roach, and 3 Days Grace. It's all next on The Blitz.
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0: Zeppelin on your rock station, 99.7 The Blitz. Next Thursday, the 4th, Ronnie Hunter's going to be out at Full Throttle Thursday at Fortress Obetz. It's officially back. Join Ronnie and the Blitz crew as we celebrate our official start of summer with all things horsepower. 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And I lied to you. It's not June 4th. It's June 11th. So not this coming Thursday. The Thursday after that. Psych, made you look. Just kidding. I'm an idiot. Okay, not this coming Thursday, the Thursday after that, June 11th, Ronnie Hunter will be at Fortress Obetz. Then there's going to be food trucks, four bars, live music from Radio City, a ton of giveaways. 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Again, Ronnie Hunter will be out there on the 11th. Okay, details at theblitz.com. 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Metal Shop for the Masses just after 10 o'clock. Also, new 3 Days Grace next on The Blitz.
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Poppy, Amy Lee of Evanescence, and Courtney LaPlante of Spirit Box, End of You.

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0: 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I have Evanescence, their new one, Who Will You Follow? New album Sanctuary drops on actually a week from today, Tinder. It's next on The Blitz.
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0: 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That's new Five Finger Death Punch, Eye of the Storm. There's actually a new show on HBO. Well, it's been there, Eye of the Storm, but there's Eye of the Storm Catchers, where you watch them chasing tornadoes. It's really cool. Anyway, Queen just teamed up with the NFL for a t-shirt for all 30 teams that say, "We will rock you." And it comes with the band's logo and everything. You can get one at homage.com. It's, you know how to spell homage, but if not, just in case, if you had a little drink a drink, it's homage.com. And said this earlier, I'm a Browns fan, so I'm probably going to stick with my "we almost always almost win" shirt. It's my favorite one in the closet. I'll wear that before I wear a jersey. It's more our speed, you know what I mean? Foo Fighters, "Shine Down from Ashes to New," and I'll tell you how to win tickets to Catch Your Breath next on The Blitz.
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0: Pearl Jam on your rock station, 99.7 The Blitz. You want to go see Catch Your Breath at the Newport, Tuesday, November 24th? Love me some Newport. 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I miss you already. Okay, bye.
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0: 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Welcome back to what is that thing? Today our guest is
1: Dr. Melvin Parsbrooker. I invented the sump pump.
0: Ah, the sump pump. I've heard Apex pros talk about those.
1: Yes, the pros who knows are true experts in sump pumpology.
0: So, doctor, what is that thing?
1: You see, a sump pump is a device designed to pump out sump.
0: Sump?
1: For the pump.
0: You say the pump pumps
1: sump.
0: Sump. And what exactly is sump?
1: It's what gets pumped.
0: I want to be sure I'm hearing you right. Sump?
1: Sump.
0: And that's what gets
1: pumped. Look, maybe Apex Pros can explain it at your level.
0: 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A simple sump pump can protect your home from tens of thousands of dollars in damage.
1: It's made to sump the pump.
0: Of course.
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1: They now have zombie filler. 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
1: Welcome back to What Is That Thing? 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
2: Yeah.
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1: I did that one time in college. 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

0: Recreational marijuana is only recreational if you know the difference between 2 and 20 milligrams. 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
1: Welcome back to What Is That Thing? Today our guest is
2: Dr. Melvin Parsbrooker. I invented the sump pump.
1: Ah, the sump pump. I've heard Apex pros talk about those.
2: Yes, the pros who knows are true experts in sump pumpology.
1: So, doctor, what is that thing?
2: You see, a sump pump is a device designed to pump out sump.
1: Sump?
2: For the pump.
1: You say the pump pumps
2: sump.
1: Sump. And what exactly is sump?
2: It's what gets pumped.
1: I want to be sure I'm hearing you right. Sump?
2: Sump.
1: And that's what gets
2: pumped. Look, maybe Apex Pros can explain it at your level.
1: Well, Apex Pros says sump pumps are made to keep groundwater from accumulating and flooding your basement, especially this time of year with the big spring rains and the uniquely shallow water table in and around Franklin County. A simple sump pump can protect your home from tens of thousands of dollars in damage.
2: It's made to sump the pump.
1: Of course.
0: No doubt.

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1: What's the most creative way to say you have to go poop? 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
1: Thick, can you think of a way you have announced?
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1: We were told as you're growing up, if a stranger comes up to you and offers you drugs, that is a bad thing. 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

0: Maybe it'll make more sense the second time you hear it. 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
1: All right, it's a Wednesday, which means it is time to visit Fesshole, which is a great little site you can visit where people jump online and admit to crazy things they've done. They do it anonymously. So if you want to do the same, 800-821-9970. Like this person who admits, for a decade, almost every Friday, I had chicken and lamb kebabs. But since meeting my vegan eco-girlfriend, that has stopped. To the owner at the Istanbul Kebab House, I am so sorry, and I miss you more than you know. Why do you always hurt the ones we love the most?
2: Oh, she must be something special.
1: Right?
3: She's special.
1: I mean, isn't that a... I guess if you're willing to go vegan for someone, more power to you.
2: I think what you need to know is if she'd be okay with you continuing your kebab tradition.
1: Right. Because they have got some great vegan-type meals at Middle Eastern restaurants.
2: Yeah.
1: They say it's the best diet you can eat because it's filled with so many great things, including vegetarian-type options. So unless she's absolutely disgusted by you putting meat in your mouth, then I don't know what to tell you. There's no way.
3: No way.
1: It's a
2: lot to ask a person. I could go forever without meat, but I would never ask my husband to do so.
3: I really like you, but this is not going to work.
2: No.
1: There is no pull good enough that I am not eating a steak the rest of my life. Not happening. That is not going to replace the ribeye for the rest of my life. Not happening.
2: Think how much you love Nora right now. So you're getting ready to marry this woman.
1: Yep.
2: And she says,
1: If it came down to no meat the rest of your life,
3: no,
1: we're not getting married.
3: No,
1: I'm sorry. If you want to not eat meat, I will cook you any vegetarian meal you want while I cook my steak.
3: Yep,
1: happily.
2: Cross-contamination.
3: That just means I get steak more often.
1: Right, I get more steak. I'm still buying the Costco pack, and I get to eat all of it, and I don't have to share it with you. In fact, you know what? Take your teenagers with you. Make them vegan, too. Say, nope, sorry. You guys are now all vegan. But I don't care how well you move that thing. I ain't giving up steak. I'm not giving up pepperoni.
3: Nope.
1: Not happening. Anyways. This person says, I eat an apple every morning. I then put the core on top of the driver's side windshield wiper and wait for idiots who drive up on my butt to then whip around me, and then I activate the windshield wipers, hoping to launch the apple core at them.
3: Oh, my God.
1: I love weaponizing an apple core.
3: This is great.
1: I think that's a great idea.
2: Eco-friendly. It's, you know.
1: Yes, absolutely.
2: It's not going to do real damage.
1: No. It's going to be enough of a doink, and then it's going to disintegrate.
3: What else can we use? Banana peel?
1: Or what's the word I'm looking for?
2: Biodegrade.
1: Biodegrade, thank you. I am having a problem with words this morning. This person says, when I was younger, I told someone I didn't like D-Light's Grooves in the Heart because the bassist was trying too hard to copy Bootsy Collins. I just read that the bassist was Bootsy Collins. Bootsy Collins was a great bass player. Let's see. This person says, I run a lot, up to 50 or 60 miles a week, and I take it pretty seriously. But whenever I fart on a run, I still pretend it's like a Knight Rider style turbo boost, and I put in a little extra sprint. I'm going to turn 45 this year. Good for you.
2: Running is a very boring sport. Like, you have to figure out how to occupy your mind.
1: Absolutely.
2: Because it gets very tedious out there. So, I mean, I appreciate the effort here.
1: Fart's going to give you a little turbo boost?
2: Yeah, go for
1: Absolutely.
2: It.
1: Absolutely. This person admits, I got into med school in 2013 so I could get close to a girl I wanted to sleep with.
3: Oh, my gosh.
1: I never slept with her, but anyway, I'm a doctor now.

0: Good for you.
1: And finally, this person admits, at age 14, I would let off stink bomb capsules in my family bathroom to disguise certain personal alone time sessions as poos. They were awful. They were putrid. My mom took me to our general practitioner. I ended up getting a colonoscopy at 14.
0: Oh, son.
2: Wow.
1: Look, just get in the shower for an extended period of time. We all know what you're doing. It's fine. Don't go setting off stink bombs.
2: Wow.
1: You're going to end up with a colonoscopy at the ripe old age of 14. You're looking to kill some time at work? Visit Fesshole. It's a good time for sure.
3: 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Rewound.
4: Hey, what's up? It's Full Metal Jackie, and I am so excited to say the metal is back on the Blitz. That's right. Sunday nights from 10 to midnight, I'll be bringing you 2 hours of hard and heavy. Don't miss it.
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14: 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Damn it! We're so close to a world record!
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0: Seems a little iffy. I can see both sides of the story here. But there is a law that is being tucked into a federal safety initiative that could be signed and could be implemented as soon as next year, which would affect every new car sold in the United States starting with the 2027 models. And this is kind of a Big Brother is watching sort of thing. Now, we've talked a couple times about driving and being tired. We've all admitted to like rolling down the windows in the winter.
1: Yes.
0: Just to get that blast of cold air because you've been either working too long or driving too long or whatever the case may be. I also know that if you've ever had a DUI and you do like your alcohol classes you have to do, one of the first things they point out is if you're here for a DUI, imagine or think about the fact that you got caught drinking and driving. How many times, though, have you gotten behind the wheel and not got caught? Because there have been a lot of people who have done that on multiple occasions. So that's kind of where this new law comes in. This new law would basically be an instant evaluation, an instant surveillance of you getting behind the wheel and driving, and keep track of you while you're driving in terms of, do you look fatigued? Have you been driving too long? Are your eyes droopy? All signs that they would keep track of to find out whether or not you are able to drive.
1: Okay, I've looked fatigued since 2007.
0: Right?
2: Yeah, no doubt.
1: So this is not going to work for me.
0: I can't tell you how many times, you know, I've driven without sunglasses and you're squinting.
2: We're talking about this would be required?
0: Yes, required on all new cars.
1: So it like scans you?
0: Yes.
2: Yeah, there's no way America's going to accept this. Not a chance in hell.
0: These systems rely on cameras and sensors that track things like eye movement, head position, and overall attentiveness.
2: Nope.
1: And I think it'll be an option. And like some insurance agencies, they say, can we track your driving and we'll give you some money off?
0: Yeah, yes.
1: You can opt into something like this.
0: And it's not just observing. It's constantly analyzing what the driver is doing.
2: Yeah, no.
0: Now, here's the thing, though. You say America will never go for this, but this isn't something that's going to be like put on a ballot. This is one of those things that's just tucked into one of the laws they're writing, which is already on the books.
2: The lawsuits will fly.
1: So it would be able to see if you're on your phone.
0: That's another valid possibility.
1: Which I don't think is necessarily a bad thing. Also, I'm not for Big Brother necessarily, but also there is a lot of crap that happens on the road every day that's wildly unsafe.
2: Okay, so when you're in public, there's no expectation of privacy, but does that include when you're in your car?
1: In public?
0: Well,
2: your car's in public, but if you're in the car,
0: it's what can be seen.
2: Well, that's true, from public.
0: Right.
2: Okay.
0: Right.
2: So not what can be seen from inside my car necessarily then. I'm trying to figure out a legal way to fight this and say this is an invasion of my privacy. You're violating my privacy, my constitutional
0: rights. Well, you can buy a car without it.
2: That's what I'm saying, but I thought...
0: But if it's every new car...
2: Yeah, if it's mandatory,
0: then,
2: you know, like Kelly was talking about, having it be an option.
0: But, again, you're saying someone else videotaping you, and this is a computer system that's videotaping you and analyzing you. And now, fatigue, distraction, and even normal driving habits, the people arguing against this are saying fatigue, distraction, and even normal driving habits could potentially be misread.
2: Yeah.
0: No system is perfect.
2: Right.
1: Who are we reporting this info back to? The government? Insurance companies? Like, who's getting the information?
0: That's another valid question. Yep. These systems, as it says, these systems don't just observe, they collect data. That includes how you drive, how often you appear distracted, and how the system interprets your behavior over time.
1: Who's
0: going to get the information, and what are they going to do with it? Are they going to analyze everything to look at it from a safer driver standpoint? Are they going to use this information for good? I guess could be the question. I agree. It's a real slippery slope.
2: I could see like rental car companies using it, and you don't have a choice then. You agree to whatever they're doing if you want to rent their car. I could see that happening.
0: Rich texts in and says commercial trucks already have this.
2: Right.
0: I could totally see
2: commercial
0: that.
2: Commercial stuff. Yeah. Yeah, I can see that.

0: bad.
1: I can't tell you how tired I am every day. Like, I am so tired every day.
0: Yep.
1: Behind the wheel, always. I'm tired. Now, I'm not dangerously tired, like I'm not ready to fall asleep, but I am fatigued most every day.
2: What if
1: How are you going to assess that?
2: What if you're a new parent going to work?
0: Yeah.
1: Right.
2: You still got to get to work.
0: I think America is fatigued. We work more than any other country on the planet.
1: Yeah.
0: You know, a lot of people work in second jobs. Yeah, we're all, America is fatigued.
1: Can you call in the office and say, my car won't let me drive to work, I'm too tired?
2: Right, yeah. I mean, what happens if, let's say you went out the night before, you thought you went home and got enough sleep, but then you got to blow into your breathalyzer machine thing with the thing is called, the auto start, and it still registers from last night. Is that a reason to call off? Now, Joshua texted in and said Ford has already filed patents for the camera system inside your car. Justin makes a good point. Don't forget, driving is a privilege, not a right. You're not wrong there.
1: That's fine, but I'm saying if your car's like surveillance camera is making a decision as to whether you can start the ignition.
2: Yes. The more technology you add to your to anything, the more likely it is to be. I mean, obviously, if they're collecting data, it's got to be connected to some sort of satellite / world wide web. So more likely your car could get hacked. More things to pay for if something breaks.
0: Yep.
2: Let's say the camera system isn't operating like it should be, and all of a sudden your car is giving you problems. That's just another thing you got to put money into.
0: This is probably all about money.
1: Yeah, it would be. It's going to like assess your entire vehicle, and if something's sideways, like your pounds per pressure on one tire is a tiny bit low, they'll be like, you can't go anywhere until you get that tire filled up.
2: Yeah, right.
0: Who's pushing for this?
2: I don't know.
1: Your mom, I think. I think.
2: Yes. Will it come? I don't know. But it is, like I said, it is tucked into a broader federal safety initiative as of right now. And they're saying if voted on, it could start with 2027 new cars here in the United States. We'll have to wait and see what happens.
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0: 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Backwards.
1: All right, every so often we see a story and rich people are doing things and it's just kind of like glossed over, like what rich people are spending their money on. And then it makes you think, what do they know that we don't know? Because, you know, we know about the doomsday preppers and the ones that build underground stuff. And then you hear about, oh, is there something like in the mountains? Like they're building, you know, just enough room for some people. If they ever drop the big one and they've got a safe place to stay. Or you've heard about people buying big boats and loading it up with food and stuff so they could spend time out on the water for extended periods of time.
2: The Arks in the movie 2012.
1: Yeah. Yes, exactly. What are the rich people doing with their money? What do they know that we don't know? Well, this one maybe could be possibly a little concerning if you want to look a bit more into it. But apparently, Americans, rich Americans, have started spending their money on getting multiple

0: people passports. Basically, they want citizenship in other countries. This one business, Latitude World, which deals with helping people fill out paperwork and do all the legal things you have to do, they have seen business jump. American business has jumped from 4% of their business to 74% of their business is now Americans trying to get citizenship in other countries. Ready to bounce out at a moment's notice. And it just really makes you think, wait a minute. If these people with all this money, because they're spending gobs of money on either prioritization, you know, jumping the line, what's it called when they expedite the process to get your paperwork filled right. out. But yeah, they're spending a whole bunch of money.
1: Mm-mm. Now, my question is this. Does it just take money to get citizenship in another country? Is that all it takes? Like, if you're extraordinarily wealthy? Because there are serious citizenship requirements, or even, like, visa requirements.
0: Right.
1: To overstay, like, 6 months in another country.
0: And I bet that money goes a long, long, long way in helping with that process. Yeah.
1: Now, I know if you have, like, special skills, you can be considered for a longer visa or a residency or something.
0: Yep.
1: Maybe your special skill is making lots of money.
0: That very well could be it.
1: Yeah.
0: And if you promise them that you're going to invest some of your money, maybe you're going to build a I'm going to build a business out here. The quicker I get citizenship, the quicker I can start building businesses and invest in your country.
1: Where would you get second citizenship if you could?
0: Oh, good question.
1: I was going to say, like, I would want it to be an English-speaking country because I cannot be bothered at my age
0: right.
1: to learn a new language. But I cannot live in the cold up in Canada. Can't do it.
0: I don't want to live in the cold.
1: Looks beautiful. Don't want to live there.
0: Like, right off the bat, I would say something like Tokyo. But that's, like, I've never been there. That's just, like, number one on my list of places I want to visit. So is that good enough to live in? I don't know. That's number one on my list of places to live. Places to visit. But if I'm looking for a place to live, I'm probably looking at, like, that level of happy with life. Like the Nordic countries.
1: Yes, Switzerland. Those people are happy.
0: They always talk about how happy they are.
1: Yeah, they're happy.
0: It's laid back. They have wine. Within France, they take lunch breaks for like 2 hours and all enjoy wine.
1: Right.
0: Like...
1: I think I'm still choosing Canada. I'm just going to go West Coast, British Columbia. That's wrong.
0: Pretty cold.
1: In British Columbia?
0: Pretty cold.
1: I think it's nicer, though, isn't it?
0: It's beautiful, but it still gets... I mean, nothing different than here. They still have the Four Seasons, but it still gets cold up there.
2: I'm going to New Zealand, but we now have that card that Trump has you could buy for like $5 million.
0: Yeah, the gold
2: That's
0: card.
2: The same thing. That's probably what they do, you know.
0: In other countries, yeah. I mean...
1: Dude. So you want to go to New Zealand with the gigantic spiders?
2: I mean, there are spiders all over the world. There are creatures and critters everywhere. You're never going to get
1: I don't know. In a random human's bathroom in Australia. Have you ever seen those? Like, they're the size of your head.
0: The huntsman spiders? Now, they do no harm whatsoever.
2: Yeah.
0: But when it's the size of your garbage can, that's too big.
1: When you know they can wrap a leg around your ankle and start like whipping you around.
0: Yeah, right. Yes.
1: Yeah.
0: Yeah. If I can get DDT'd by a spider, I don't want to live in that country.
1: Yeah.
0: There's no way. So just know that's what they're spending their money on. So does that mean anything? We'll have to wait and find out.
2: Kelly, enjoy fighting the polar bears.
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1: In British Columbia?
2: No. I don't know where they are.
1: Okay.
2: I know
1: nice
2: north.
1: Try.
2: I know they're north.
0: Good try.
1: Good luck with the polar bears in British Columbia.
0: Have fun fighting the leprechauns when you go to Ireland.
2: Ah, well.
0: Dick. Coming up next.
2: They're mean. Have you seen those movies?
0: Gotta get to
1: them. they are mean.
0: Yeah, what happened to like dancing and throwing me some gold? No, they're out here murdering people.
2: They got sick and tired of us stealing their lucky charms.
0: Next thing you know, they're over in Crenshaw joining the Crips.
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0: You're listening to the Morning Blitz Rewind. Hear it again when we rewind it again.
1: I got to thinking yesterday because I had another teenager snap moment where yesterday morning I was getting ready for work. And as I do, I take my shower, I get dressed, and then I come downstairs to pack my breakfast and gather my things, take Birdie out. And there sitting in front of the front door was a big McDonald's bag with empty wrappers and such, obviously from a DoorDash delivery, ripped open. And it was just sitting in front of the door. And I'm like, how is it just sitting in front of the door? Because our front door is 3 feet from our garage door, which is then 10 feet from the garbage can. Or maybe possibly you could turn to the right, walk through the living room about 30 feet or so, and the garbage can's in the kitchen. You got two options. Yet it's sitting on the

0: floor in front of the front door. Well, come to find out, he had put it there to then go fill his drink in the kitchen and then was going to take it outside. But somehow, walking right by it, he forgot that it was there. That's me aggressively shaking the microphone, pretending it's a teenager's neck.
1: That's the thing about teenagers. A lot of the stuff, they don't really do it on... It's not like they do it on purpose.
0: That's what
1: I
0: said. That's what I said to Nora. I go, it's not a big deal, but it's a big effing deal.
1: Yeah, I know.
0: Throw it away. Why is it sitting in the middle of the floor? I don't understand.
2: See, it's that kind of energy that you have, Goose, that turns a teen into a good, responsible adult. You need to keep that energy.
1: Yeah.
0: Well, let me tell you this. There is a punishment that is 3 months out that will be started when school starts next year. Because next year, for the first time, both boys are going to be in the same school. Because there's a 3.5 year age difference. So we'll have a senior and a ninth grader. And this came up because right after that whole McDonald's bag thing, I didn't hear the whole conversation, but what I heard was Nora saying, so you want me to wake you up at 6:15? And I'm like, wait a minute. What do you mean wake him up? The kid's 17 years old. He's got a phone. He can set his own alarm. He can set 7 alarms. You can set as many alarms in your phone as you want. Set it for 6:10, 6:11, 6:12, 6:13, 6:14, 6:15, 6:16, 6:17, 6:18, 6:19, 6:20. And then you know what you do? Then you set it for 6:21, 6:22, 6:23, and so on and so forth.
1: It's not working. Keep setting more.
0: So, there is a new law in place starting next year's school. You are responsible to get up and get yourself ready for school and get yourself to the bus.
2: I'm the captain now.
0: And if you don't, when you get home, no electronics for the rest of the day.
2: Okay.
0: No phone, no TV, no video games, no streaming, no nothing. You can read a book or sit in your room. I don't care. You are old enough to take responsibility for yourself. And to say, the one thing you have to do is set an alarm and get up for school. You have no other responsibilities. You barely have chores around the house. Literally, Nora is so kind, they don't even really have any chores. Take the dog for a walk every once in a while and feed the dog at 7 p.m. But nothing else. Ugh.
2: That's good. That's good. It's time.
0: It is
2: time. And I bet Nora appreciates it, too.
0: Because she agreed.
2: You know, it takes a little something off her plate.
0: Yep. She agreed. But here's the thing. I want to know, what's like the longest punishment you ever had? I had a 1 week grounding. I can't remember what I did, but I remember being grounded for a week. My parents were pretty lenient, though. So I didn't get in a ton of trouble. And I was also very good at getting away. I was very good at being bitty sneaky.
2: Yeah.
0: So, do you remember? I mean, you were a little hellion there.
2: I was?
0: Yeah.
2: Not really. I mean, not really. I'm kind of a rule follower. Like, I was a firstborn, so I'm like a pleaser. I just want my parents to love me.
0: Uh-huh.
2: But I had a little mouth on me, too. And
0: okay.
2: The only thing I could really remember that was like the most painful punishment I ever received from my mother was the only thing I lived for in the mid-70s, the only thing I lived for was watching Charlie's Angels on Wednesday nights.
0: Okay.
2: That was it. And I mouthed off on a Wednesday, and wouldn't you know it, I got Charlie's Angels taken away from me.
1: Oh.
2: And I cried. Like, it was a serious... Like, that probably was about the worst thing you could have done to me at that time.
0: Okay.
2: Yeah.
0: I taking away the video games would be a big deal. If you're going to lose the video games for an evening, for an entire afternoon. The morning.

0: about the worst thing you could have done to me at that time.
1: Okay.
0: Yeah.
1: I taking away the video games would be a big deal. If you're losing video games for an evening, for an entire afternoon.
2: The Morning Blitz Rewind will be right back. 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
3: Those were commercials. This is Blitz.

Studies have shown that drinking too much alcohol and listening to the Blitz can cause memory loss. And on a side note, it can also cause memory loss. The

0: It's the Morning Blitz Rewind.
1: Think you remember longest or worst punishment you ever had?
2: I've never been grounded. I was a pretty good kid. I did get the longest punishment I ever got was that time I got my mouth washed out with soap.
3: Oh, I got that time.
1: I got that one time.
3: Oh, yeah. That was rough, too. That's pretty gross.
2: Yeah, it seemed like it was forever.
1: Yeah.
2: You know, and it was just, I had to bite down.
1: Yep.
2: She put it in my mouth. She said, bite down. I'm like, ugh.
3: Do you remember what you said to get the punishment?
2: Oh, yeah. I was calling the operator and just cussing her out. I don't know why. I was just calling her, and then all of a sudden, I must have called her five times.
3: Cussing her out?
2: Yeah, and I don't know how do you know, it's a long time ago, so I guess I kept getting the same one, it seemed like it.
1: Because with all your wires and holds, please.
2: Because back then, wherever you called, it was always into the same circuit board person, operator. And then after like five times, then the phone rang. I was like, oh, and I didn't answer it.

0: And my mom upstairs answered it. And then I heard her coming down the steps.
1: Yeah,
0: the
1: called back
0: yep. to tell her.
1: Yeah.
0: So that happened. Then my grandmother would come after you. If you had shorts on, she'd come after you with the fly swatter.
1: Back of the legs.
0: Dude, you ran. Yeah. I ran like hell. I would run. Oh, my God.
1: I had to bite down and hold it so it started to suds in your mouth and stuff. Yeah. Yeah. Oh, it was bad. Let's see. Huey says, I was grounded for a whole summer for getting a final report card of straight D's. I probably should have gotten that. Because I came home with a report card of straight D's before. Blitz, hi, who's this?
2: Jeff.
1: Jeff, what's the longest or worst punishment you got in trouble for?
2: The worst punishment would probably be when I was in elementary school and I'm old enough to where they use paddles in school.
1: So oh, yeah.
2: I got a paddling from the music teacher, and as I walked out of the office, I flipped her off, and it happened to be that my mom worked at the school at the same time, and she saw that, and she said, come back in the office. She proceeded to get that paddle and give me five or six more. And when the secretary looked at her and said, do you think that's enough? My mom stared her straight in the eye and said, would you like some?
1: Oh, passing the paddle.
3: Wow.
1: Man. Yeah, you come get some.
2: No. She wasn't passing the paddle to the secretary. She was telling the secretary to mind her own business or she can have some too.
1: Oh, she wasn't messing around.
2: That was my mom. She was giving me five or six more on top of the one I got from the music teacher.
1: Okay.
3: Oh, boy.
1: Yeah, your mom was like, mind your own damn business. I'll take care of this. That's good. Jeff, thanks for the call, man. I appreciate it. Blitz, hi, who's this?
4: Barry.
1: Eric, what's the longest or worst punishment you had?
4: So it's Barry, but that's okay. The longest punishment Barry. Was terrible. It was a weekend. We got into our school's PA system and started to scream in it. And then we got caught. We got paddled, missed all night skating, and then had to write 1,500 times over the weekend, I will have respect. And on Monday morning, they took the sentences and ripped them up in our face.
1: Oh, yeah.
3: That all-night skating, that is a big punishment because those were fun times.
4: Oh, dude.
0: Yeah, Bart Simpson.
1: Yeah, that's the worst.
4: Yep.
1: Barry, thanks for the call. I appreciate it. Let's see. Gus says, when I failed all my classes in my senior year, I spent all summer studying in my room getting ready for the recuperation test. Passed them. But yeah, the entire summer, just studying for tests.
0: Gerald says, daughter's now been grounded for the last 6 months.
1: Oh! All right.
0: And
3: Dee says she was grounded her senior year of high school 1 month for every minute she was late from curfew. She said she was grounded from right after the homecoming football game in the fall until May 18th.
1: Damn!
0: For the whole year, pretty much.
1: Yeah, that's a long grounding. I'm shocked because I would think, I know for a fact, as a parent, when you do punishments like that, you're punishing yourself.
3: Yes.
1: Yeah. Yep. Because you're like, go away.
3: Yeah.
1: Get away from me. Mm-hmm. I don't want you here anymore.
3: Yeah.
1: I need some alone time. Yeah. You got to be real careful. At that point, when you're grounded from September till May, you're like, okay, by December, you're like, all right, you're done being grounded. Just don't screw up again.
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0: Getting your day started by going backwards. 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
1: All right, I know I may be a little cynical sometimes, but one thing I really don't like is advertising. I don't like all the psychology and the fancy words and colors that go into trying to get me to trick me to buy something. Really hate it. And one place I really hate it, as someone who loves to cook, I hate menus at restaurants. Because if those aren't filled with the biggest BS...
2: You mean like the pictures? Like on Bob Evans' menu when you see a luscious plate of pancakes?
1: Well, there is that. Yeah, how many times have we seen a commercial for a food item and you go to buy it at the store or whatever and you're like, what the... You open it, you're like, what the hell is this?
2: Still good. But
1: still good, yeah. It doesn't look like the picture, though. Half the things they use in commercials aren't even real food. Like, right. It's not... They're not putting ketchup on that burger. They're putting this thick conglomerate of something to make it drip perfectly.
2: They put like glaze on things.
1: Yes, absolutely. Yeah. But what I mean is when you grab they give you a menu at a restaurant and then you start reading, you're like, oh, look, it's a turkey sandwich with French fries or whatever. And you read the description and it's like, okay, look. You don't have to describe it that way.
2: Like slow roasted turkey.
1: Exactly. Okay. So someone made a list of these fancy food words that just make your eyes roll. You look at...
2: Reduction.
1: Like, reduction is on the list.
2: Okay.
1: Yes. Hand cut. Nothing. No. You used a knife. You didn't hand cut anything.
3: Maybe instead of a machine, I guess.
1: I guess.
3: What? I don't know what difference that makes.
1: Seasonal fruit. Grapes and melon. You always get grapes and melon.
2: Yeah.
1: Maybe a strawberry.
2: Maybe
1: a slice of strawberry.
2: There's always melon, though. They never forget that.
1: Never forget
3: two
1: the
3: blueberries.
1: Melon. Yes. This one I absolutely hate. Deconstructed. Okay, so you're just putting a bunch of ingredients on my plate.
3: What? Yeah.
1: Instead of combining them yourself... Deconstructed.
2: Lucky you. This is deconstructed.
1: Yes. Curated is on there a lot. This is a restaurant, not a museum. Just stop. Or if it's not curated, it's a medley of something. Stop it. Open-faced. I get it, but that's just a half a sandwich. Just tell me I'm getting half a sandwich.
2: No, it's without a top piece of bread.
1: Yeah.
2: I need that description.
1: You need an open face to know you're not getting that top piece of bread?
2: Yeah.
1: Okay. Handheld is another one.
2: Handheld, yeah.
1: So you're giving me a sandwich.
2: Yeah.
1: Thanks. Okay.
2: That wrap is handheld, really?
1: Yours was on here, Thick. I know you mentioned this. We were talking before the show. Fresh cracked eggs.
3: Yeah, right. So what, you cracked open the egg 2 days ago and just left it sit there? I mean, what?
1: I would hope they were just freshly cracked.
3: Right.
2: You know, that's in the whole psychology of it. You have to use the word fresh somewhere.
1: Right, yeah. Also on the list, compote. You mean jam? What are you talking about?
3: Yeah. I appreciate the guys who go on your burger. You're getting bacon jam. They don't say bacon compote.
1: Right. and you know, this happens a lot. If I'm going to...

0: let's say, Hyde Park or something. Okay, fine. Throw a few adjectives in there to describe the steak you're charging me 10 times the cost of. But if I'm going, like, Nasty's, one of our favorite little sports bars, right. They do a little bit of this. You read the menu and you're like, okay, they're chicken tenders.
1: Yeah.
0: Calm down. I don't need, you know.
2: Why? What do they call them?
0: I can't remember, but they definitely have some of those descriptive elevated bar food.
1: Yeah.
0: Okay. It's bar food.
1: That's a good one.
0: Which I love. Don't get me wrong, but it's still just bar food.
1: Yeah, I know what I'm getting here. I know what I came here for.
0: Yes.
1: It's not anything elevated.
2: You know what I hate on a menu? And I always, and it's been forever, it's been around. When you go to a seafood place, market price.
0: Oh.
2: Tell me the effing price.
0: Yeah. But
2: if you can't afford it,
0: but they really can't because that's like saying you know it's like gas, like it changes. So if you print you print your menus,
2: that's the
0: then
2: problem.
0: You can't.
2: Now if you go to Mitchell's Fish Market, they print their menus every day.
1: Yeah, then you can put the price.
0: Yeah,
2: yeah. So if you're gonna have that, then print your menus every day. Damn it.
0: Eh.
2: Or put a little thing on there so that you can, you know,
0: a little sticker,
2: something. I don't know.
1: Well, you can just ask the server what the market price is.
0: You just say, you think they're cheating you.
2: No, I don't think they're cheating me. I just, I want to know what I'm going to order. I don't need to, I don't want to have to keep asking the server to come over. How much is this? You know?
3: Okay. All right.
2: It's just, I don't know. It's annoying.
0: You get annoyed pretty easily.
2: You get annoyed. You're saying
0: this?
2: You're saying this?
0: Yeah, you get annoyed
2: really,
0: pretty
2: you?
0: Easily. Yeah, you're pretty easily. Anyways.
1: Kind of a deconstructed, elevated view of a menu. And let me tell you something. There's a lot of compote.
0: Here's your deconstructed menu. They just hand you one item at a time.
1: Yeah.
0: You read about the cheeseburger, and then you read about the steak.
2: And what is handcrafted?
1: Yeah.
0: Handcrafted is another
2: one. Did you put my sandwich together with your hands?
0: Anyways, I would... I believe that they are using those adjectives just to charge you an extra buck or two.
2: Yeah.
0: Without a doubt. Because it's handcrafted and artisanal.
1: Why is my turkey sandwich $18?
0: Yes.
1: Artisanal and handcrafted.
2: How about locally sourced?
1: No, I like that.
0: Locally sourced isn't bad only because you're supporting the farmers and such in your area as opposed to getting it shipped in from other farms or using... you know, the Cisco's and the U.S. Foods where you're getting just the frozen stuff. 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
0: Farm to table, it leaves a little gray area in there.
1: Well, I think locally sourced could, too. Like Bob down the street told us to get a big shipment from, you know,
2: Florida. That's true.
1: I locally sourced it.
0: He told us to go there. That is very true.
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0: Corporate figured no one would be up at this time of day, so it's the Morning Blitz Rewind.
1: So I'm not a huge soccer fan. It's never really got into it. But there's one thing I really appreciate. Well, one, the fandom. I mean, I don't know if there are any fans that are absolute bat crazy about their teams than soccer fans.
2: Yeah.
1: They're insane. And the one thing they do better than anyone else, especially over like in the UK teams, is they talk trash better than any other sports fans out there. But they also are very good in doing it in a specific way. They sing. They create these chants in the stadium about players, about players' families, about the other team's fans.
3: The hooligans.
1: Yes. And so they'll come up with this chant, and you'll get the whole stadium singing in unison this chant that just starts as like one person, and then it just grows and grows and grows. However, the other day, they used their chanting ability for a good cause. Because a fan lost their keys in the stadium. Now, this is in the concourse, where imagine you're walking around the stadium. You're in the stadium, but it's where all the food and vendors are. You know, the concourse of the stadium.
4: Right.
1: And a large group is gathered, and one man is standing on a pole inside the concourse, shaking a man's keys. And this is the entire crowd in the area trying to find out what happened.
5: He's on it!
1: All right.
2: That's so,
1: so
2: cute.
1: They're up there saying, whose keys are these?
4: And everything.
1: Whose keys are these? Well, sure enough, it worked, and they found their keys.
4: He's got his keys.
1: They lifted him up. They're like, you know, they're pumping him up in the air.
4: Like he's Rudy.
1: I go carry him off the field.
2: I wish I'd known this back during Blitzmas, because I lost my driver's license at Kemba Live. Like, gone.
1: You did.
2: You found it.
4: Yeah.
2: And
4: oh, that's
2: you
4: right.
2: crawled under the bleachers to get it.
1: That's right.
2: I would have loved to have had a chant to celebrate your heroic efforts.
1: Thank you so much.
2: Yeah.
1: I absolutely love that they turned their chanting ability into finding someone's keys. That's how a community comes together.
2: Yes.
1: Because when someone loses their keys at a stadium, can you imagine getting all the way to your car?
2: Oh.
1: Because you know how we park for our games.
4: Oh, yeah.
1: And, you know, if you're not paying the $100 or more for close parking or the stadium parking, you're walking a mile to your car.
2: Yeah.
1: You're hitting your pockets. Oh, the worst. So, good for you guys on finding his keys. And I think that's something we need to start incorporating, is some more chant cheers or chant ribbing at our games. Yes. Good for you guys.
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0: 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Okay, here's a hint.
1: Okay, now let's see. Where were we? Oh, right, Blitz Rock!

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0: We've traveled to the future and back to bring you the Morning Blitz Rewind. 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
1: Well, we, of course, do everything we can to bring you the most accurate information, as anyone who's reporting information should. Now, I have to assume that the serious news stations around the country probably have certain protocols, especially because we have had so many kind of huge news stories over the past many years. Now, whether or not it started with September 11th or not, I don't know, but news stations are ready for something big. I would have to assume that they've already got pre-made clips.
2: They have obits completely done.
1: Obits completely done.
2: They can be added to for later accomplishments,
3: Somebody even recently ran something and somebody hadn't died yet.
2: Yeah. That happens all the
3: time. They had it ready to go.
1: And
3: I'm trying to remember who it is, but it ran and the person wasn't dead.
1: It's funny you say that because that just happened over in the UK. There's a radio station over there, and over in the UK, they have got one thing ready to go at all times, and they have for a while. They had it with Queen Elizabeth. They now have it with King Charles III. And that is basically the protocol for what happens when the monarch dies. How they're going to report it, what they're going to do, what they're going to say. Well, a radio station in the UK had themselves a big boo-boo as they were playing What's Up by the Four Non-Blondes. Radio Caroline is the station. Take a listen to what happens.
4: This is Radio Caroline. We have suspended our normal programs until further notice as a mark of respect following the passing of His Majesty King Charles III. Whoa. This is Radio Caroline. His Majesty King Charles III has passed away. As a mark of respect, we will now be playing suitable continuous music

0: further notice.
1: Oh my gosh.
2: They then go into God Save the King, and then they broadcast 15 minutes of silence in, you know, honor and respect of King Charles III. And then the host came back on and said, oops, our bad. King Charles III is not dead.
3: Okay, but a lot of time went by before they... Was nobody there? Like, what 15 happened?
2: 15 minutes.
3: 15 minutes.
2: Like, it doesn't seem like it would take 15 minutes to confirm.
3: No.
4: You idiot.
2: I mean, if let's say President Trump passes, even if one person, one station makes a mistake of broadcasting that, it wouldn't take either 3 seconds for it to go nation or worldwide.
1: Global, instant.
2: Yeah. Or for someone to confirm or deny that that actually happened. 15 minutes is a long time.
3: Do you remember Hawaii? They did that, like, incoming nuke or something? That message by mistake?
2: The
1: alarm?
3: Yes.
1: Yeah, the whole system?
2: Yeah, the EAS system went off for the incoming nuke. Yeah. Oh, man, that's a big mistake. Station manager Peter Moore blamed a computer malfunction, saying the procedure, which all UK stations have in place, had been accidentally activated.
3: By what?
2: But here's the thing. They say the computer malfunction, the procedure for all UK stations, they're the only stations that played it.
3: Somebody hit a button. Do you get fired for that?
2: Yeah, that's a good question.
5: Somebody hit the wrong button.
2: Yeah, that is true. So no word on what happened otherwise. But yeah, King Charles III alive and well. And this radio station's got some bangers and mash on its face. That doesn't sound right.
1: That's Ireland.
2: Yeah, that is Ireland.
1: It's Ireland.
3: When you go from Four Non-Blondes to appropriate music for the death of a king, what is that music?
1: God Save the King.
2: Yeah.
3: For 4 hours?
2: Well,
3: I don't know how many hours they said that they would do it for the next...
2: They said appropriate amount of time.
3: Oh, appropriate amount of time.
2: Yes.
3: 4 days? 5 days?
2: Well... But they went to 15 minutes of silence. So what were they going to do? Then play...
3: The Benny Hill music. Na na na na na na na na. That's what I would play once I realized it was fake. Be like, ah, just a radio prank.
2: Yeah. And then I'd make an AI video of King Charles running around with his music. Hey, Get a little top hat, do a little tap dance routine. He would just tap dance up the steps right into Buckingham Palace. Good to go. Anyways, they have admitted their mistake, and I have a feeling they're going to be picked on for quite a while by other news stations, as they should.
6: Yeah, I just want to play some Blitz Rock.
7: What the fork?
6: Ah, Blitz!

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1: Another day, another story about AI. As we have talked a lot about the things that they are doing with AI, and one thing we have talked about is they're working on the connectivity between human and AI and what we use AI for. If you are in a relationship, at some point, you take the next step in your relationship.
2: You're close. Give them to me. Now.
1: Pretty much. That's usually the next step. And so there is a company that is exploring this. And it is Joy AI. J-O-I AI. They are talking about and working on the Joy aspects of AI. And to do so, they want to collect as much information and data as possible. So they are handing out $2,000 checks every month. You can get a job with Joy AI and get paid $2,000. Cash money. It says right there on the job posting. Yes, it's real. Yes, you get paid. And all you have to do is go ahead and become one of their 10 masturbation consultants. Daily guided masturbation feature, and they want to record all the effects of what's going on so they can gather the right data to make sure that your AI can help you with, well, whatever you need help with.
3: Wait, what?
1: There's
4: no company named Joy.ai. This is some guy who just wants your videos.
1: No, you should get, it is full, this is, they have got, I mean, unless this person is really deceptive, but they have got an entire website. They are ready to go. They want to articulate, observe, or they're looking for the ideal candidate who can articulate, be observant, and impossible to blush. People who can describe sensations better than a sommelier can describe wine. They promise flexible scheduling. They want to know...
4: Flexible scheduling,
1: yeah. So they're not going to...
4: Interrupt your workday.
1: Yeah, they're not going to interrupt your workday or anything. The role involves testing and giving feedback on the mood-matched AI voice-guided sessions and providing feedback on overall user experience.
4: I feel like you could make more on OnlyFans.
1: You know, probably if you're willing to do that on camera. Yeah.
4: If you're going to debase yourself for money, you can make more. I bet you could make more money on OnlyFans.
3: Oh, here is joi.ai. Uh-huh. Talk to AI characters online. Character chat website.
1: Yep. So if you're willing to put it all out there, then Joy AI wants to hire you. $2,000 a month. Here's the thing, though. For something like OnlyFans, you're putting yourself out there for everyone or anyone that wants to pay the subscription fee. This is just going to the developers that are trying to write this code to make AI more consistent with what they think people want when it comes to that, when it comes to intimacy.
4: Is $2,000 a month what it costs to hand over your... to be filled with shame?
1: No, but here's the thing. They do medical studies all the time. They pay people for medical studies all the time.
4: Is this a medical study?
1: I mean, could it be?
4: It's a sex study. They want to use you. They want to use your body, to develop something that's going to make them $1 billion.
1: But don't they have sex studies already? They've done medical sex studies before.
3: Sure.
4: Maybe, but what is it? I guess I don't understand the personality that would be okay with selling their body for $2,000 a month. And their dignity. Selling their dignity for $2,000 a month.
1: But what's the dignity? Where's the dignity going? If you know you're trying to help out other people.
4: Is that what it is?
1: I mean...
4: Helping what? Helping them have, like, AI sex? With a computer? That's what you're helping people do? That, like, okay.
3: There are sex therapists.

0: this all over the country.
1: I am asking, not that there are things like this. What would it take for you to sell your dignity?
2: But I don't know. I don't know if I'm losing my dignity. If I'm getting $2,000 a month and you're using my reaction to what your AI voice is saying, I mean, there are lonely people out there that can't deal with. This is what Joy AI says.
1: Well, God bless you for being such a humanitarian.
2: That's what I offer to this world, is a good tug or two. Joy AI is focused on making AI companionship more immersive, personalized, and emotionally responsive. We're innovating features like daily guided... I don't know who needs guidance, though. That's my question. I don't need guidance in doing that. I know what I'm doing.
0: Known since I was like
2: 10. I've been doing it for about 35 years now. So, you know, I don't know really what you're trying to teach me. Anyways.
1: You're trying to teach it.
2: Yes, that is true.
0: Okay, yeah, you're trying to teach AI.
2: Well, in that case, put me, I'm a Harvard professor in that. I could easily teach AI. No problem, I'll give you step-by-step instructions. So if you want to join Joy AI, J-O-I AI, you want to make an extra $2,000 a month for doing what I'm assuming you're doing already, then go ahead and get on that website.
0: Because nobody's going to actually see you.
2: Right.
0: Right?
2: Exactly.
1: You don't think the developers are just taking a gander at what you're sending them?
0: Are you sending video of yourself doing this?
2: Yeah, are you sending video? Or are you sending like audio responses?
0: Or information?
2: I mean,
1: and then they're going home to Thanksgiving going, listen to this guy.
2: Okay, that may be happening. Yeah, if they're going to get a collection of the best
1: or worst.
2: Tuggers or worst, yeah. Yeah, this guy's.
0: I don't know.
2: Just saying. $2,000 a month in the bank account.
1: Is this advancement? Are we advancing or are we deteriorating at a rapid pace in society?
2: I mean, you look at some of the things that you can get, some of the robots you can get nowadays.
1: That's what I'm saying. I don't find that to be an advancement.
3: No.
0: Well,
1: no,
0: no
1: I don't.
0: You wouldn't.
2: Okay. Some people enjoy their little
0: real doll.
2: Yeah. Now, I'm not one of those people, but I do know they're out there. So this may, you know, before you know it, before our time, they combined a real doll with Joy AI, and you got yourself
0: a sex slave.
2: Okay, well, that's one way of putting it. Yeah, okay. That's one way
0: But it's not
2: it.
0: Real, so.
2: Right, so it's not real.
0: I mean, it's not
2: a
0: human.
2: But what if it becomes sentient, and then it does have feelings?
0: Self-aware?
2: Yeah, then.
0: Who's she?
2: Joy AI, J-O-I AI, if you're looking to investigate a little more, then feel free to check them out.
0: Do you think they could ever have them? What if it gets jealous? What if you have two and one gets jealous
2: of the other?
0: And then they lose it and go Terminator?
2: That could be the beginning of Terminator. That could be the
1: beginning of Terminator. This is a world I want no part of.
2: It's 997 of the Blitz.
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1: All right, let's get into it. We weren't here yesterday, obviously, because I had the three-day holiday weekend. I hope you enjoyed yours. A little rest. I took two naps yesterday.
2: Ooh.
1: Oh, good day.
2: I love that.
1: Good day if you take two naps.
2: Nice work.
1: First nap was at like 10:30 a.m.
2: Love it.
1: Yeah.
2: Perfect. Nice. Post-breakfast.
1: Yep.
2: Yeah.
1: That's exactly it. But still have a very busy week ahead. You got to cram 4 days of work into 5 days into work into 4 days. There we go. That's what I meant to say. So I took some extra gummies last night to make sure I got some much needed rest. Unfortunately, the gummies kicked in before I fell asleep, so I wanted to share some of my gummy thoughts with you. Like, I thought about this. You know all those face emojis we have on our phone you can use for reactions to certain things, and they give you all kinds of different emotions that you can send through that little face emoji, that little yellow face emoji? Is that just Pac-Man finally facing us head on?
3: It sure looks like it.
1: Yeah. Like, that was our inspiration. Finally got Pac-Man looking right at us. It's about time. Sick of looking at your profile. I'm over it. Thought about this before falling asleep last night. Boy, these streaming services really just designed the best scam ever. Streaming services get paid by companies to run their ads on their streaming services. They charge us to not show us the ads on the streaming services.
2: Yeah.
1: What a business model.
2: Oh.
1: You're both going to pay me, and you're both going to kind of get what you want, sort of, but not really. Thought about this before falling asleep last night. You can remove any letter from the word seat and still have a word.
2: Wow. Yeah. Wow.
1: Take away S, you got E. Take away E, you got sat. Take away A, you got set. Take away T, you got C.
3: Wow.
2: How about that?
1: Mm-hmm. Speaking of the English language, or language in general, I thought about this. What was the first word? I spent a lot of time on this rolling around last night. Not obviously grunts meant something, but what was the first word?
3: Oh, like spoken.
1: Yeah, what was the first thing like we identified or give a name to something? But what was it? Hi? What was the first word?
2: Yeah.
1: That meant something more than a grunt.
3: Well, in the movie Caveman with Ringo Starr, it was Zug Zug, which meant sex.
1: Oh, Zug Zug. Zug Zug. Okay. Good to know. Speaking of words, I thought about this before falling asleep last night. You cannot start a sentence with the word them.
3: What about them damn kids?
1: Yeah, well,
3: I know.
1: I don't know this.
2: Yeah, in Grove City you can.
3: Exactly. That's right.
1: And finally.
3: We have a different language down there.
1: This was the last thought I had before dozing off to La La Land last night. What's the best thing about Switzerland?
2: Oh.
1: Can you think
2: the
1: of...
2: The Alps?
3: Yeah. The skiing?
1: Okay. Right. I wasn't sure, but I do know their flag is a big plus. Because it's a big red plus. It's the last thing I thought about before dozing off last night. Those are my gummy thoughts, 997 The Blitz.
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10: I'm Jonathan Meenick with Edward Jones. 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
1: 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And this one's a bit dark, I'm not going to lie. This is gonna take you, if you want to help out, this might take a little introspective and maybe admit something that you haven't admitted in a while. Thick, can you think of, maybe not because I know she likes to listen, but do you think, if you were to really think about it, is there anything from your past that you'll like take to the grave that maybe Heather doesn't know?
2: Intentionally
1: or unintentionally?
2: At this point, I don't think so.
1: No?
2: No, I think we've covered it all in 3 decades.
1: Okay. Kelly, you don't seem like much of a secret keeper. But
3: I'm not. A secret's burden my soul. However, I will say that there are, you know, things that we've left in the past are in the past. They aren't really current discussion topics.
1: Right. So nothing to bring up.
3: I might be able to dig around for something we haven't talked about.
1: Right.
3: You know,
1: right.
2: Everybody's got a past. I don't want to know her partners or whatever. I mean,
1: okay.
2: But as far as like a secret that I hope she never knows.
3: Right.
1: No. Okay. All right. This is from a guy. Frank wants a little help here because he wants to know if every relationship has at least one dark secret that is never revealed. You just keep it to yourself. Take it to the grave. Because he goes on to say, I grew up in another country where things were a bit more rough. And in my very early 20s, I was desperate for money, like some of my friends, and we robbed people. It was what a lot of my friends were doing in my home country, and I fell into it. One night, one of the people we robbed fought back a little bit, and I stabbed him. And I found out later that the guy actually died from his wounds.
2: Oh, wow.
1: And it was at that point I knew I needed a change. I got sober. I got a job, I got enough money to come to the United States, and 15 years later, I'm doing well, I'm still clean, I have a career, and I've been dating this amazing woman. But we are getting closer, and things are coming up, and we're talking about our past. And of course, being from another country, that brings up a lot of questions, a lot of things to talk about. But I don't know if I should ever reveal this. So I want to know if most people in serious relationships have at least one big secret they're keeping from their significant other. That's a pretty big one.
3: Yeah.
1: Are you going to leave someone after an extended period of time if you find something out like this? Would you ever share a piece of information like this? I mean, I guess first question would be, are we going to extradite? Are they still looking for you?
2: Yeah, right. That was the first thing that popped in my head.
1: Yeah.
2: Because you committed the crime in another country, so they would have to find out in the other country and come after you.
1: Yeah, if they had enough evidence for us to them to send you back.
2: Should you tell her? I don't know, but if you do, you're probably going to lose her, and you're going to get in another relationship and find yourself in the same situation, so you either don't tell whoever you're with, or you're alone for the rest of your life. That's how I see it.
1: Okay.
2: So.
1: Let's say 30 years later, you find out at 19, Heather was in a street fight and stabbed someone who ended up dying from their wounds like 3 days later.
2: In a street fight defending yourself, maybe? I mean,
1: okay.
2: You got
3: this guy's situation, he robbed someone.
1: Yeah, he did rob someone. You're right.
2: Yeah,
1: that's
2: you
1: a little
2: robbed
1: different.
2: Somebody and killed them. Man, dude, I don't know how I would deal with that. That's because I've been with her for so long. I don't know, but
3: okay.
2: That's rough. No, at this point, I would probably say, don't you ever tell a soul.
1: Right.
2: But that's 30 years of marriage.
3: I would say that this is, okay, you don't owe anybody information about yourself, but I will say that if you are heading toward like a marriage, one of the benefits of being in an intimate relationship is being known. And this is an enormous part of your story. Like, it is why you changed. It is why you were motivated to straighten up and come to the United States and make something of yourself because of this situation. So if you can look at it in a way that ended up with positive results, Okay. I would say you don't owe this information, though, right now. I would never, like, be come off that right in the beginning. Like, hey, how you doing? My name's Dave. I killed someone at 18 right. when I was robbing them, but I'm a changed man. Like that, you know, it is something I do think may unburden you.
1: It's not on your speed dating card when you've got 3 minutes to sit next to someone.
3: I don't know. You know the level of trust you have with someone throughout the months and the years that you're with somebody. This may be something that you might want to share.
0: All the shit that you grew up with. And a bunch of newer stuff. 99.7 The Blitz.

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1: There are people who have gotten out of jail for awful things and have gone on to change. They changed in jail and they've gone on to find love and so on and so forth.
2: Now, if you took me back to before I married Heather and she told me this, probably not going to marry her.
1: Okay.
2: Because I'm like, well, what if they find out about this and she goes to jail and I'm sitting here, my wife's in jail.
1: Yeah.
2: So I'm probably not going to at that point.
3: Yeah. I disagree, though, that, I mean, this person's got a track record of changing. Like, they're not
1: the same person anymore.
3: They didn't keep robbing and killing.
1: Okay. And it does say as we get closer, because it doesn't say exactly how long they've been together. Yeah. So this could be, you know, 6 months into the relationship, and they're starting to build and get closer. You know, I would have to assume, obviously, it's not 30 years of marriage, which I think changes the scenario.
2: Yeah, that definitely changes things.
3: You can wrap your mind around somebody living in a rough situation and having no money and stealing to have something. I don't know. I mean,
2: survive.
3: I'm saying you can understand somebody being in a situation where maybe they have no support at home.
1: Yeah.
3: They got in a fight, stabbed somebody, and that person died.
1: Yeah.
3: Okay. But there are years between then and now. Plus, you were a teenager when that happened.
1: 15 years.
3: Not fully developed brain. Is there room for somebody making a great change for themselves and living that out and then being able to find love?
1: I think that's important thing, that if you can make a change like that, for sure, and keep up with it for 15 years. Byron had a good point. Body counts don't need to be revealed whether it's in the bathroom, a bedroom, or the back alley somewhere. So I would have to agree.
3: I disagree. That thing lays on your soul as part of something that needs to be unburdened. So either get a therapist and work through this. I mean, can you imagine if you had if you killed somebody as a teenager?
1: That'd be crazy.
3: Wouldn't that be something you would want somebody to know about you?
1: Not necessarily. But again, you're going off the fact that secrets burden you, and you can't. You know, some people easily live with secrets, and it doesn't burden them at all.
3: Yeah, maybe it's not burdening them.
1: Yeah,
3: well, if it's not burdening you, then I guess leave it behind.
1: That's a valid question. Doug asks, how many female Blitz listeners are in a relationship with a dude from another country right now going, oh, man, what happened
3: wait
1: over there?
3: Wait a minute.
1: Yeah. 800-821-9970. Jay said, I take that one to the grave. Came here for a new life. Leave the past behind. Okay.
3: Yeah, I guess that's a tough one. It really is.
1: Absolutely it is.
3: Knowing myself and my conscience, I could not live with myself and a secret that big. Like, I would be sick every day thinking that I killed somebody.
1: And I think, again, there are a lot of people like you, but there are plenty of people who do it on the daily and have no problem with it. They're like, I killed another person, and what's the point? What's the problem? I don't get it. 800-821-9970. Would love to know, how are you going to handle this?
3: Yeah, okay. Somebody brought up a good point. Donnie, you got to take that to your grave. There's no way you can tell anybody that ever because what if you break up? And then they're like, hey, I'm going to call the president of Lithuania and let them know what happened.
1: That's a valid point.
3: That's true.
1: Yeah, you got to be real careful if you're not. I mean, that could be anyone. Do you trust them enough to keep your forever secret?
3: Yeah.
1: Even if you get married.
3: Right.
1: Do you trust them enough to keep your forever secret?
3: Yeah. So,
1: 800-821-9970. How would you help out Frank? Are you going to reveal that 15 years ago, when you were down in the dumps living on the streets, that you accidentally killed someone? I mean, that's a big one. Blitz, hi, who's this?
4: Hi, my name's Deb. How are you?
1: Hi, Deb, how are you?
4: I'm good, thank you.
1: You know, Deb, I don't know why you're calling, but here's another, maybe you're calling because of this. I would love to know, did you find out something crazy about your significant other 6 months, a year, 5 years into the relationship? Did you find out some crazy piece of information? Deb, I don't know why you're calling, but I thought I was going to throw that out there.
4: No, I didn't, but I wanted to weigh in on this because I have two thoughts.
1: Yes, please.
4: One, I would need to know what country. Because if it's, El Salvador, where there's war and crime and all that stuff, that makes a difference than if you were a rich kid in the UK.
2: Yeah, like
1: okay,
2: if it's
1: a way, if it's

0: the third world country kind of thing.
1: All right.
2: Yeah, kind of, because that's the lifestyle. You know, you don't have any support. You don't have anything. Now, my other thing that I thought of, all right, say I'm 19 years old, and I'm dabbling with my little drugs, and I'm having a great time because, you know, I'm young and I'm partying. And I give somebody a little bit of something, and they OD.
1: Yeah.
2: I'm not going to jail for this. No one's going to know about that. What's the difference?
1: Okay.
2: I still had in my hand, and this guy killed somebody, not intending to, but he killed somebody.
1: Okay. All right. I mean, that's a valid point. Both valid points. But here's the question. Would you tell or not? Are you going to tell the person that you're with what you did?
2: If I've lived with it long enough, no.
1: Okay.
2: It's something that, you know, shy of murder, no. No, I don't think I would.
1: Well, I appreciate the call. Thank you so much. Hope you have a great
2: birthday,
1: Wednesday.
3: Hey there.
1: Have a great one.
2: You too.
1: Bye. Mike says, look, if you're getting away with a crime that could put you in jail for life, tell no one.
3: Yeah.
1: I mean, that is true.
3: Yeah.
1: Blitz, hi, who's this?
4: Stella.
1: Stella, what would you do in this situation? Are you sharing the fact that you killed someone?
4: No.
0: No.
1: You're keeping it to yourself.
4: Taking it to the grave.
1: Okay. Because you just don't trust anyone, or you're like, that's just something that you don't tell anyone in fear they might leave you. Are you going to stay with someone if they told you they murdered someone 15 years ago?
4: No, I wouldn't. That's why, if it's my secret, I'm going to keep it, because I don't think I'd stay. Because, like, the guy that took the ex-murderer on Joe Rogan, and then, like, 30 days later, he murdered again.
1: Oh, I don't know that story, but okay. I mean, I think if Nora told me that she murdered someone 15 years ago, I'm probably going to sleep with one eye open the rest of my life. Or at least be real careful when it comes to, like, disagreements. Be like, no, you're right. I'm sorry. You're right.
4: Yeah.
1: I'm not going to.
4: But you're a whole different human, so, you know, you're different.
1: That is true. I am a different human. I appreciate the call. Thank you so much.
3: Man, Andrew's right. Having served in the military in wartime, he says his wife and family don't know a lot of his past. And I can absolutely see that. If you are serving in the military in a war, I am sure a lot of stuff goes down that you don't discuss.
1: Yeah. Absolutely.
3: Wow.
1: Oh, they keep it to themselves for sure. It's Blitz Therapy brought to you by Tri-State Mental.
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You mean there's an actual list of morning habits that are keeping us from being happy? You mean hitting the snooze button a bunch of times isn't good? Okay, we'll go over that list in about 10. Right now, Ice Nine Kills on the Blitz.

0: Evanescence for Delaware on the Blitz. Good morning, it's Ronnie Hunter with the Pretty Reckless coming up. Their new album, Dear God, drops on June 26th. Taylor Momsen might pose in a Catholic uniform from school for the album's artwork, but she says that the Dear God title has a broader and more personal meaning. She says the reason it's called Dear God is because it's a plea, it's a prayer. It's not literal, it's dealing with a way grander concept. So morning habits that are keeping you from being happy. Well, some people are sunshine and roses when they wake up. Not me so much, unless I've had a lot of coffee. Turns out that there are some habits that are keeping us from setting a tone for the rest of the day. We're self-sabotaging. What? Scrolling on our phone from bed. Skipping breakfast. Jumping into work right away. Drinking coffee before water. Skipping intentional movement. What? And movement is intentional? Hitting the snooze button a lot. Less rested? Avoiding natural light. We're supposed to soak it in. Skipping making the bed. I make my bed every day. Basically, it's just a comfort. I just pull it up. No big deal. And focusing on what we feel we have to worry about. Hey, look, if I wake up on this side of the dirt, I ain't got no worries.
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0: Kayla, thanks for the text. 800-821-9970. Got your offspring self-esteem in there. Good morning. It's Ronnie. Hit me up. Got Beck on the way. Also, Breaking Benjamin, The Diary of Jane. And Breaking Ben fans, the wait might finally be ending. The band just released that new song called Something Wicked, as heard on the Blitz. And it looks like a long-awaited new album could be on the horizon. Plus, they're hitting the road with Chevelle and Starset. Breaking Benjamin, next on the Blitz.
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0: former Hole drummer Patti Chaimel is selling one of Kurt Cobain's t-shirts that he wore and gave to her. The current bid sits at $8,000. Now, why does she have this and why is she selling it? The shirt has the logo for the 1980 movie Foxes, starring Jodie Foster. Kurt wore it for a photo shoot in 1993. He and Patti actually watched that movie together. Patti says, quote, "We shared an interest in 1970s and 80s teen angst cult movies. Kurt had the soundtrack. I love Jodie Foster, who starred in it. I've kept the shirt over the years. It's a very special piece." And that is why she's selling it. Patti was a member of Hole from 1992 to 1998. Should be noted that that band is also Kurt Cobain's widow's band, Courtney Love. So, yeah. Tell me once again how that is a very special piece to you, but yet it's for sale. Okay, Nirvana coming up and Ice Nine Kills, Twisting the Knife, next on The Blitz.
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1: Have you heard about the two beers and a puppy friendship test? Yeah, me neither, but I'll tell you about it if you want to hear. About 6 minutes, it's Eva Under Fire and Villainous. You had me at beer and also puppies. The Blitz.

0: Blitz welcomes Smashing Pumpkins to Columbus. The Rats in a Cage North American Tour rolls up to Schottenstein Center Wednesday, July 30th. Got Shinedown on the way, Metallica, and Two Beers and a Puppy. Have you heard about the Two Beers and a Puppy friendship test? I guess basically it's a super simple way to figure out how you really feel about someone. I mean, can't you just talk? I don't know. Hang out? Whatever. It comes down to two questions. One, would you actually want to hang out and have a couple drinks with this person? And two, would you trust them enough to watch something you care about, like your hypothetical puppy, for a weekend? The idea is that those two things, enjoyment and trust, are the foundation of any strong relationship. Best case, the answer is yes to both, but a lot of people fall somewhere in the middle. Fun, but unreliable. Or dependable, but not exactly a great hang. And there's where it gets interesting. You start figuring out who fits into your life in different ways. Well, my besties and I, we're dependable, and we're a lot of fun to hang out with. So maybe everybody should just hang out with us, yeah? Blitz.
1: Welcome back to What Is That Thing? Today our guest is
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0: Motionless in White, masterpiece for Sunbury on the Blitz. I heard a new Motionless in White song. It is called RIP, R-I-P, and it is tremendous. And I cannot wait to feature it on Breaking Blitz at 6. I also happen to hear a new Papa Roach song I think we're going to get next week. It's called See You in Hell, and it is amazing. I'll be dropping that one as well, but I've got Braindead coming up in just a few minutes. Hey, quick heads up, Full Metal Jackie takes over Sunday nights from 10 to midnight right here on the Blitz. If you like it heavy, that's your show. 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
1: Atreyu's new song, All For You, hits that emotional sweet spot. It's a little heavy, but it's super personal. They kind of get into the struggle of loving someone who doesn't love themselves. The band says it's about trying to give someone what they need when even they don't know what that is. Check it out, All For You, new stuff from Atreyu on The Blitz.

0: Atreyu, the coolest dudes. They also sat in our interview cubby at Sonic Temple and did an interview and played a couple of acoustic songs. They insisted. You can check it out over on our Blitz YouTube channel. Hey, good morning. I mean afternoon. 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

0: Shinedown for Westerville on the Blitz. They just dropped their brand new 8th studio album titled 8 yesterday, and it is a masterpiece, top to bottom, side to side, front to back. Pick it up if you haven't already. Shinedown just played their hometown of Jacksonville, Florida this past Tuesday night, and for singer Brent Smith, home is where the music is. He doesn't have his name on a lease or own a home, and that's the way he likes it these days. He said, I had a home back in California, 2010 to 2016. I was hardly ever there. It was a big empty house. He realized it needed to go to a family, so he sold it. He said he's been living in hotels without a mortgage ever since. So when you hear somebody say he's homeless, that's what that means. He said, I used to love to call up my mom sitting in some rental car outside her house and waiting until she'd ask when I'd be home, and then I'd run up and ring the doorbell, like this 40-year-old man, always with a bag of laundry, coming home to wash his clothes. The Dance Kid Dance Tour continues, and you will have a chance to check out all the goodness of that brand new album, 8, but you gotta pick it up. It is awesome. Got Sleep Theory coming up next, and I gotta talk about some yellow mustard that's not yellow, but it's green. What? Blitz.
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0: Before I scooch, I heard about some green mustard from French's. I have my doubts, but the more I read, the more I'm interested and curious that I might need to try it. How about you? So they've dropped this limited edition bright green mustard, and it is all connected to the Minions and Monsters movie dropping July 1st. Apparently, it tastes just like regular French's mustard, and the green color is all natural. It's plant-based, so no artificial dye, so that's good. Already online, and starts hitting stores June 1st, just in time for cookout season. If you get some of that, let me know how it is, and if you're cooking out today, enjoy. See you back here on Monday at 3. I'm the Hunter. It's time for me to prowl. Love you bad. Bye.

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0: 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I love how he always laughs at the end of everything he says. He's funny to himself. And, you know, say what you want about his whole solo act. I know it's a little cheese flavored, right? But it's Diamond Dave. Lighten up. And by the way, as I defend him, he's not totally cheesy. He actually teared up recently talking about he and Edward and Alex growing up and what the Van Halen house was like. Got a tear in his eye, so he's got some emotion there. Hey, what a great day, right? Beautiful. Good day for grilling. You start that stuff and I smell it. I'm going to follow the scent and be on your doorstep. Well done, please. No pink. Seether and Aerosmith next on The Blitz.
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Toadies just had to go there with Possum Kingdom. 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
1: Well, no definitive release date or title for their 10th album, but this is the single they dropped just a few weeks ago. 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

0: Crew 99.7 The Blitz, and they said they'd never do it again. 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Motley Crue, Tesla, Extreme, all at Riverbend. It's happening in August, end of August, August 25th. 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Chance to win a pair of tickets to the show. Good luck. Tommy Lee must be bored. He's posting stuff all over social media. He made a little video. If you want to catch that, check out his socials. A few minutes away from Korn on The Blitz.
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actually worked with Aaron Lewis for a while. Long story for another time, but he's one of the sleepiest guys I ever met till he gets on stage. And the energy comes out. A lot of shows, man. Concert season. Very cool this year. 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We've got our events and concert calendar. 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

0: 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And that song, Thunderstruck, became an anthem that those Aussies love to pound their chest over. I can't understand a damn word they're saying. 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
1: 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Oh, that wasn't a fish. Kelly, how was your weekend?
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0: 99.7 The Blitz. I'm Chris DiCarlo. I'll admit to you, I am not a morning person. Did morning radio for a while. Oh my gosh, getting me out of bed? Are you kidding me? So, but the morning blitz is just so good. You don't want to miss Goose, Kelly, and Thick. So we've got a podcast so you can catch up on everything. Catch up on what you missed. So you game? You want in? 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

Rob Zombie on the Blitz. Kirsch was talking earlier in the week about how expensive it is to take the family to Disney World. I'm like, Disney World, we can't even put gas in the car right now. 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

0: 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Beats the hell out of yelling at us all the time. 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

0: 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They're going to be part of the incarceration in Mansfield. So, days of music. More bands than you can count. Very historic place. My favorite movie, Shawshank Redemption. So that's my draw. July 17th, 18th, and 19th. You want to win tickets to that? Of course you do. 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

99.7 The Blitz, Rush's Permanent Waves album came out in 1980. And now that they hit this, they're celebrating 50 years, and now that they're about to hit the road, that's a lot of singing for Geddy to do and sound like he did in 1980, you know. And he was a little bit melancholy about starting off in California, right where Neil Peart's final show was. And he said, we weren't thinking when we booked this that, oh my gosh, it's the last time we played with Neil. And they're emotional about the tour, emotional about that. So it's going to be a little freaky for them, but they'll get over it by the time they make it to Cleveland in September. A couple of shows there.

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Stone Temple Pilots on the Blitz. Led Zeppelin before that. Jason Bonham's Led Zeppelin Evening at North Shore Auditorium is Saturday, June 5th. That's a week from this Saturday. 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

Just text the word RAMBLE to 1-800-821-9970. 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

Sometimes I feel like we're wishing our lives away. 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It's happening September 30th. We are...

0: pretty much done with summer at that point. But you can see them. Remember now, this is a Wednesday night. You're going to have to catch a nap if you're going to that show. But I love it. I love that we're no longer suffering from the whole COVID, no concert thing. How weird was that? Glad that's over. Architects, coming up in just a few. 99.7 The Blitz.
1: Welcome back to What Is That Thing? Today our guest is
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1: We were told as you're growing up, if a stranger comes up to you and offers you drugs, that is a bad thing. 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

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So nationally, they're saying the best sports bar in America, right here in Ohio, Northeast Ohio specifically. Well, they mentioned Cleveland, but it's the, you're familiar, the Winking Lizard Tavern. So then why is the Hutchinson Avenue and Bethel Road, why are those located?

0: Couldn't answer that. Hey, we got beautiful weather at least for the rest of the week. Finally, we sure have paid for this and waited for it. Hang on, because a few minutes away from Saliva on the Blitz.
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Being the animal lover that I am, I can certainly relate to this. Condolences to Soundgarden drummer Matt Cameron. His dog, Ace, passed away last Friday. I've lost two in less than a year, so I totally feel you. Evanescence, 99.7 The Blitz.

Studies have shown that drinking too much alcohol and listening to the Blitz can cause memory loss. And on a side note, it can also cause memory loss. The Blitz.

0: 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I'm Chris DiCarlo. First day here. Done. Made it through. So remember earlier I was talking about how I hate waking up early? I'll be here tomorrow morning at 7 a.m. Don't make me do it alone, please. Falling in Reverse, Motley Crue, Nothing More, all coming up in a few. I'll catch you tomorrow. See ya.
1: Welcome back to What Is That Thing? Today our guest is
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